Welcome to Hour 2. Ladies and gentlemen, thanks for being here. Thanks for listening. I appreciate it. I am the Green-Eyed Patriot. Just trying to break into this little radio niche we call News Talk. 704-570-1

0: 1079 is the phone number. Hey, is Ed still on the line? Is he still on hold? Or did he drop, as we say? He's there? Okay, let's talk to Ed. Hey, Ed, what's going on, buddy?
1: Hey, Mr. Richless Richie. I just want you to know, congratulations right off on the Dallas airport. Congratulations.
0: Thank you.
1: I'm your minus two listener, probably. You got minus three or four listeners. I'm one of them.
0: Yeah, well, thank you.
1: And I want to thank you. What a breath of fresh air you are. I was about to give up on this station. They dropped Mark Levin. They only had two guys left, Boomer and Vince. And thank God you came along. So, you know, you do something phenomenal with your show that you can do in your sleep. You probably don't even realize what you're doing. I mean, just phenomenal. You could do this in your I'm assuming it's because of your great musical background. But most of these nitwits have the same theme song. Every break, you get sick of hearing it. It's like they think they got to have a theme. You play a different music every time you come on, and I've never heard 99% of it, but I love 99% of it.
0: Well, thank you.
1: You probably don't realize how good a job you're doing with that.
0: Well, that is, I don't think the rest of them are nitwits. I think all of the people on the station are great. But yeah, it does come from my music radio background. I drive Lonnie nuts, I know, because I'll send him songs to put in to refresh, to freshen things up all the time. I mean, I'm constantly searching for different music to keep it fresh, and so it doesn't sound the same. And I also don't, I always have to find the instrumental versions of the songs, because I don't like talking over the singing. Because that's another pet peeve of mine from my top 40 radio days. Like, it's the biggest sin in music radio is to talk when somebody's singing. You notice in top 40 radio that we'll talk over the introduction of the song and then stop talking right as they start singing. That's called taking it to the post. And a lot of your non-musical radio people can do it if they watch a clock. And it counts down, tells them how long they have left to talk until they have to shut up. But we veterans didn't have that when we first started. So you have to listen to it, and you have to listen to the beat and the music while you're talking to know when to wrap up what you're saying. So it takes a little bit more attention to that. But yeah, I do. I appreciate that a lot. I thank you, Ed, because I do.
1: One more comment.
0: Yeah, sure.
1: Yeah, and I love you telling everything like it is. Congratulations to you on your courage. And for what it's worth, California teamed with Oregon and Washington and maybe Hawaii to reject the new vaccine schedule of cutting it down on these kids.
0: Yeah.
1: It's not the mercury, by the way. It's aluminum in it. The amount of aluminum in one vaccine is all the brain's supposed to ever be exposed to, and it probably should be zero. So they give them three shots, they're getting three times more aluminum in one visit than they're ever supposed to have in their life.
0: Well, it seems like all the adults in Oregon, though, have already had way too many vaccines straight to the brain, because they're all crazy up there. So whatever we can do to help the next generation, whatever we can do. Well, thank you very much, Ed. I appreciate that. Thank you, bud. Yeah, because whatever that we can do to help the next generation of Oregonians not be so crazy, we can do that. Okay, so we just a couple more things about this article that I found that's

0: The National Weather Service in Greenville, Spartanburg has issued a severe thunderstorm warning for Catawba County in the Piedmont of North Carolina, northeastern Rutherford County in western North Carolina, southern Alexander County in the Piedmont of North Carolina, Lincoln County in the Piedmont of North Carolina, central Iredell County in the Piedmont of North Carolina, southeastern Caldwell County in western North Carolina, northern Cleveland County in the Piedmont of North Carolina, northwestern Gaston County in the Piedmont of North Carolina, southeastern Burke County in western North Carolina, until 9:15 p.m. Eastern Daylight Time. At 8:09 p.m. Eastern Daylight Time, severe thunderstorms were located along a line extending from 8 miles west of Taylorsville to 11 miles northeast of Forest City, moving southeast at 35 miles per hour. Hazard, 60 miles per hour wind gusts. Source, radar indicated. Impact, expects damage to trees and power lines. Locations impacted include Hickory, Statesville, Newton, Lincolnton, St. Stephens, Conover, Cherville, Longview, Sawmills, and Granite Falls. For your protection, move to an interior room on the lowest floor of a building. If on or near Lake Hickory or Lookout Shoals Lake, get away from the water and move indoors or inside a vehicle. Remember, lightning can strike out to 15 miles from the parent thunderstorm. If you can hear thunder, you are close enough to be struck by lightning. Move to safe shelter now. Do not be caught on the water in the thunderstorm. Torrential rainfall is occurring with these storms and may lead to flash flooding. Do not drive your vehicle through flooded roadways. Please report damaging winds, hail, or...
1: All right, so I guess we're going to be dealing with the emergency weather stuff for a while here. So, Lonnie, why don't we go ahead? Can we go ahead and take this break, and then I can come back and finish the discussion here, what I was talking about before I was rudely interrupted? No, I'm kidding. Those things are necessary. So we'll be right back. Hang on.
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6: Hot and humid with heat advisories continuing into the evening. We've had heat indices today to 107. We've got more middle 90s in the forecast, unfortunately, tomorrow and Wednesday. Dry heat for midweek and increasing storm chances Thursday, Friday. It's a muggy 75 tonight, 95 tomorrow. I'm meteorologist Scott Laurie. 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
5: The Big Ten goes 1-2 in the AP Top 25 College Football preseason rankings for the first time in 65 years and just the second time ever. Ohio State gets the top billing with 40 first place votes, followed by Oregon, then Georgia, Notre Dame, Texas, and defending champion Indiana. Number 7, Miami, the top-ranked ACC squad. Panthers head coach Dave Canales says the starters will play this week against Jacksonville. They all join practice Wednesday against the Jaguars. Charlotte FC back in action Wednesday at Toronto. Will Pelagic, WBT Sports.
4: 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I'm Keith Young.

0: Tell us now, right now, as clear as day, oh, I don't really support the Democratic Socialists. This was him on Meet the Press.
1: Do you think, though, that there is room in the Democratic Party, under the tent of the Democratic Party, for Democratic Socialists? Is it big enough?
2: Well, listen, I don't support the DSA agenda, as has been articulated by the DSA itself. Now, you're going to have individual members who have been elected in Democratic primaries, and if they are elected in the general in November, will be part of the House Democratic Caucus. It's going to be a broad caucus. There will be progressives, there will be New Dems, there will be Blue Dogs. What I'm excited about are the candidates who are running to flip seats in November.
0: You, of course, you're not excited about the people who took Democrats out of power. The question here was about the DSA, and it doesn't matter that he's a DSA member or not. Big tent, he's going to say welcome. If he's the speaker, he's going to seat these communists. He is going to seat these un-American, purposefully un-American, proudly un-American people opposed to the Constitution. What happens when they have to take an oath? Shall we read? Oath of office for U.S. Congress. Let's read the oath of office, shall we? I think it would be a nice little bit of, understanding amongst each other. Make sure we all know what's happening before us. I do solemnly swear or affirm that I will support and defend the Constitution of the United States against all enemies, foreign and domestic, that I will bear a true faith and allegiance to the same, and that I take this obligation freely without any mental reservation or purpose of evasion, and that I will well and faithfully discharge the duties of the office on which I am about to enter. So help me God. Support and defend the Constitution of the United States against all enemies, foreign and domestic. How do these communists take this oath? How can you seat someone like that? When they don't take the oath, are you going to seat them? Big Ten to Hakeem Jeffries? You, sir, and to be clear, I don't like you. That's okay. I never asked if you liked me because I didn't give a damn. I think that you are a pseudo-tough guy. And as I have stated repeatedly, you don't have any leadership skills at all. The Democrat Party does not have a leader. You can't point to it. Kamala Harris? Nope. Hakeem Jeffries? Nope. There's no leader in the Democrat Party. Barack Obama? Nope. It doesn't exist. There is no one who has the mantle. And no one where Democrats are all going to come together. Well, it's clearly Bernie Sanders. No, it's not clearly Bernie Sanders. Although one could argue it is that wing of the party, which is to say the communists, which are not so much the wing as much as they are the party. You have no power. You can call yourself minority leader all you want. You might even get to be speaker. I don't know, although I take a look at the numbers, and the numbers don't tell me that they're running away with anything. Still, I'll go over that in a bit. But I look at this, and I say, even if he was speaker, how is he going to keep these people in line? How are you going to keep these commies from being commies? And since you agree with things like court packing, you agree with court packing. You want 15 members of the court. You are on the court. You want to be the one who picks the next six, and therefore you'll have your permanent majority. You do not want the. If we take a look at court decisions, there have been decisions I absolutely disagree with, and court decisions I do agree with. And the left is the same way, but they don't accept the fact that the court might actually be functioning as it should, even though it has some embarrassing members who don't do any adjudicating. They just do voting. That's Sotomayor, and that's Ketanji Brown Jackson. Kagan mostly with them on those things. The liberal justices, and no one ever asked. The liberal justices are going to vote. Everybody knows how the liberal justices are going to vote. How are those conservatives going to vote? Oh, those conservatives. The conservatives should be a unified bloc saying, screw off every time these people breathe wrong. Sadly, there have been decisions that don't go my way, don't go your way. There have been decisions that don't go the left's way. The left's answer is pack the court. Now, if I'm the Republicans, I would beat them to it. Oh, what? There's no rule. There's no law. There's no anything that talks about how many members of the Supreme Court there are. Congress can decide. The president can just keep nominating and the Senate can keep confirming and that's that. Absolutely, that's that. They are going to pack the court just like they're going to get rid of the filibuster, just like they're going to do these things. And the DSA, these communists, are going to keep pushing for more and more and more. We are only 10 years removed. I'm sorry, at this stage, 12 years removed. No, 10 years. Sorry, 10 years removed from Barack Obama and Obamacare and the idea of wanting universal health care and pushing it down the road. And now we've seen Obamacare fail and fail epically. And instead of learning their lesson, the government can't actually do this stuff. They say, you know what? The problem is we didn't go all the way with it. Nope, we got to go all the way with it. We got to have the universal health care. Must have the universal health care. You understand that that's coming if these people win. If these people win, they are absolutely going to move down the road of universal health care. Do you think this government can run health care? Do you think that a communist can actually provide healthcare? Do you think they could define healthcare? Leftist after leftist will tell you about the importance of healthcare, and I'm here to tell you, the conservative radio host that I am, and also a fine-looking specimen of deliciousness, that healthcare is meaningless. You have free healthcare. Doesn't mean anything. How long will it take me to see a doctor? That means everything. Having health care is nonsense. It's nonsense. It doesn't mean anything. Being able to see a doctor in a reasonable amount of time means everything. Yet these people scream health care like it's some big deal. And a lot of leftist lemmings just lap that stuff up as if it matters. And they never ask themselves a question. What does healthcare mean? Now, for the communist, it means the doctor is a slave. But it also means that you don't get to ask that question. You don't get to ask when you see a doctor. Why are you? What are you? You going to be on the side of the capitalist now? And they utilize the emotional blackmail to try and get you to stop talking when you notice that their system can't work. This all happens if they get power, which is why you can't let them win in November. But Hakeem Jeffries is trying to argue that while he's not with them, he's with them. And somehow because he's not with them, he can keep them under control. There is no keeping them under control. If there is such a thing as permanent revolution, if you've never heard the term before, permanent revolution. This is how these people act and engage. There is always something. Right? If we talk about Trotsky and permanent revolution, is that A, never mind that it is ongoing. Secondly, there is never a moment of agreement with a level of ruling class. And there is always a ruling class. All any of these communists who think that somehow, well, the people are going to manage this, the people are going to manage that. No part of that is true whatsoever. The people don't actually manage anything. They're all told that they manage everything. But they don't manage anything. This is from Trotsky talking about Marx and Engels. The permanent revolution, in the sense which Marx attached to this concept, means a revolution which makes no compromise with any single form of class rule, which does not stop at the democratic stage, which goes over to socialist measures and to war against reaction from without. That is a revolution whose every successive stage is rooted in the preceding one and which can only end in complete liquidation. If you are a believer in the revolution has to always be happening. The revolution is always going on. It cannot stop. And its only end is destruction. Because once you get to the thing, there's somebody else to engage a revolution against your thing. Now you have to violently put them down, and that gets them into more revolution. And then my point to you is that Hakeem Jeffries wants to have it every way, and he can't. And Hakeem Jeffries is either smart enough to know it, but he's already locked in, or stupid enough not to know it, and he's locked in. He cannot stop the fact that his party has been overtaken. He cannot stop the fact that if elected, yes, they're going to move to pack the court and a whole host of other things, and they're going to try and get more of them elected and move Hakeem Jeffries out of speaker. If these DSA members across the country, to the extent that there are, I know the number of candidates there are. Let's say there's five of them. I don't know if that's true, but let's say there's five. None of them are going to vote for Hakeem Jeffries as speaker. None of them at all. He's not radical enough. What happens at that moment, by the way? What happens when they vote for speaker and those people don't vote for him? Do you think they're worried about whether or not Hakeem Jeffries is angry? What is Hakeem Jeffries going to do? Not give them a committee assignment? What's he going to do? What pressure is he going to put on them? What makes you think you can make these people behave? They want the revolution, and that is against anybody who is in charge. Hakeem, you're in charge, allegedly. You are going to get eaten alive. Maybe it'll take a little bit longer because you already agree that we should pack the court, and you'll agree to five or six other things as long as you get to call yourself speaker and hold that big gavel. We know how much you like holding the big gavel. What? The guy likes a big gavel. I mean, hey, everyone's got their thing. We know that you will give in. We know that you will cave. And no matter what you give, it won't be enough. Monster gotta feed. It's gonna take you with it. So he right now is trying to distance himself when he can't distance himself. He doesn't want to have to be responsible when he is totally responsible. But he'll take the vote. These people are terrible, but I'm glad they support me. That is one hell of a sell. This is Tony Katz today.
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3: The RAND's Islamic Revolutionary Guard Corps, which the Corps denies. With more on what's going on out there, here's Tom Danheiser. Tom, what do we have?
4: Well, good evening, George. U.S. President Donald Trump says the United States is not seeking an extension of the Memorandum of Understanding with Iran, which expired on Monday, and that Tehran should put up the white flag of surrender. The president reiterated that the top goal in the war is preventing Iran from obtaining a nuclear weapon, undercutting advisors who say keeping oil prices low is an important priority. President Donald Trump continues to warn of an attack on long-standing strategic ally to the U.S., Oman, if they stay in the way of the U.S. and its endeavors for international free navigation of the Strait of Hormuz. This as the president and his administration continue to deal with an established back channel with Iran. Meanwhile, President Trump's son-in-law, Jared Kushner, met with Israeli Prime Minister Benjamin Netanyahu today. The president's son has said Hamas could disarm soon, but indicated the U.S. would support further Israeli military action in Gaza, if not. George?
3: Thank you, Thomas. Meta, Facebook CEO Mark Zuckerberg, recently published a long manifesto with his vision of AI for the future. Let's check in with our expert, Lauren Weinstein, if this is the future most people actually want. What do you think, Lauren?
5: Well, yeah, Mark Zuckerberg, CEO of Meta, formerly Facebook, did indeed last week release a rather long, 6,500 words, manifesto laying out his vision of an AI future for everyone. It's important to remember that Mark blew billions on his VR metaverse idea. That was everyone would be living in virtual reality much of the time. He actually renamed the company to Meta for that one. Well, metaverse is so much yesterday now. So of course, today for Mark, like the rest of big tech, it's all about AI. Literally every day, there are new troubling AI announcements. Google just announced that users could remove the visible watermarks from their AI imagery. That's perfect for crooks wanting to spread misinformation or conduct deep fake scams. Google knows that the special tools that try to detect AI imagery aren't used by most people, and there's no reason to expect them to. So really, this is Google just giving another big tech AI finger to society once again, which takes us back to Mark, because Mark's essay actually managed to encapsulate pretty much most of the aspects of AI that most people detest and have no interest in actually using. The AI firms aren't satisfied with you getting sometimes dangerous misinformation from AI search overviews or AI chatbots. A very big part now really is AI agents. Big tech really wants you to let their AI agents do lots of stuff for you. Running around websites, making appointments and reservations, answering your email, buying products for you, basically taking over your life. This, of course, would over time create dependencies on these AI agents so that firms could upsell you to all sorts of paid products just to get through your average day. The fly in this big tech ointment, however, is that most people have shown little interest in paying for AI at all, and they show even less interest in AI agents, which people quite reasonably don't trust not to mess up their lives massively, especially when the firms generally take no responsibility for the actions their AI agents take on your behalf. And Mark's view of a world of AI agents running your personal life, your family life, your business life, and essentially all other aspects of your life is the kind of nightmare that most people want absolutely nothing to do with, no matter how much the firms who have already lost so much trust try to force this on society. And this kind of sick dream is not restricted to Zuckerberg. Various big tech CEOs seem to routinely spout this kind of nonsense, and many observers suspect that perhaps this flows from childhood infatuation with sci-fi stories promoting fundamentally all-powerful big tech molding and controlling people's lives, which is usually called technocracy. In sci-fi stories, this is just a plot concept. It's just fiction after all. But when you have big tech

0: It's kind of ironic that nearly 90 radio stations in Charlotte almost all sound the same, all the way up the dial.
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3: Fox News, I'm Sue Guzman. 29 states are now suing Meta, accusing the social media giant of getting children hooked on its platforms like Facebook and Instagram.
4: The states accuse Meta of using addictive features like infinite scrolling, personalized recommendations, and constant notifications to keep young users coming back, even as the company knew about the potential for serious harm, including anxiety, depression, and sleep problems. Meta strongly denies that, saying, quote, "We stand by our record of creating strong protections for teens and look forward to making our case in court."
3: Fox's Claudia Cowan. Cleanup underway in Hawaii when a tropical storm slammed into the island.
5: The worst damage is on the Big Island, where more than 3 feet of rain turned streams into raging rivers, washing out roads and bridges and cutting off some communities there.
3: That's Fox's Katie Byrne reporting. 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

0: And welcome back, George Norrie, Dr. Bruce Goldberg. Bruce, what is the goal of these psychic entities? What do they want?
1: Well, they want the destruction of humankind. They can't do that. They have been around forever since, you know, way back before life on this planet, apparently. And they just hate the human age. Remember, they live in the lower astral plane. That's where psychic attack, not the upper astral plane, not the causal, mental, etheric, or soul plane. Those are all positive dimensions. Only two negative dimensions in the universe is the lower astral and this one, all right? So they hate human nature because they live in a dimension where everybody bullies everyone else. 24/7, 24 hours a day, no rest, lower level demonics, higher level demonics. You're in a bully zone. So they are jealous of who we are and they would like to eliminate us. They can't. By the way, I've been getting a lot of emails of some of your listeners. They were interested in whether I do sessions by computer. And I do Zoom sessions with like 95% of my patients. So if you live anywhere in the world and you don't want to come to LA, we can.

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3: News. I'm Ted Linder. Cleanup continues in Hawaii after a tropical storm slammed into the islands this weekend.
4: The worst damage is on the Big Island, where more than 3 feet of rain turned streams into raging rivers, washing out roads and bridges and cutting off some communities there.
3: Fox's Katie Byrne. A 60-day U.S. ceasefire with Iran expired Monday, but the agreement collapsed several weeks ago as violence continues on both sides. Regardless of the deal, a permanent peace solution continues to evade negotiators.
5: President Trump is still sounding bullish, telling Fox News, quote, they should put up the white flag of surrender. President Trump clearly feels that the U.S. naval blockade is having a cumulative effect on Iran's economy.
3: Fox's Jonathan Hunt. In a possible development in the death of actress Hayden Panettiere, a 911 dispatch recording referenced an apparent overdose. However, an overdose has not been confirmed. 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
1: 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And all of this noise about what the Fed is doing, what's inflation doing, let's really peel the onion back and look at what are the things that we can be doing to take the worry and the stress out of your retirement.
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3: News, I'm Ted Lindner. A 60-day U.S. ceasefire with Iran expired on Monday, but the agreement collapsed several weeks ago as violence continues on both sides, regardless of the deal. A permanent peace solution continues to evade negotiators.
4: President Trump is still sounding bullish, telling Fox News, quote, they should put up the white flag of surrender. President Trump clearly feels that the U.S. naval blockade is having a cumulative effect on Iran's economy.
3: Fox's Jonathan Hunt. Cleanup underway in Hawaii after a tropical storm slammed into the islands this weekend.
5: The worst damage is on the Big Island, where more than 3 feet of rain turned streams into raging rivers, washing out roads and bridges and cutting off some communities there.
3: Fox Weather's Katie Byrne. 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
3: Well, you don't have confidence in elections, even though the only reason you don't have any confidence in your elections is because of the people who keep changing the rules on you day by day, month by month, no matter what time of year it is. And no neutral observer of North Carolina politics can honestly say that the changes made to our elections over the past decade and a half of Republican control are about securing elections or about protecting the integrity of the elections. One party here controls how districts are drawn for the legislative races and congressional races. One party controls the rules by which these elections are run. And now one party controls the State Board of Elections and its partisan operatives, which seem to multiply by the day. Because it's funny, you see hundreds of pages of text messages from one. They said, well, we got rid of that guy, but then it feels like the pressure didn't go away. So I guess the names might change, but the directive still stays the same. Fix these elections by any means necessary. And my point here today is that enough is enough. Some years we see monster election bills, other years we see smaller tweaks around the edges, but the sum of these efforts is what we have to concentrate on. And the sum of these efforts is going all towards the same goal, making it easier for Republican leadership, present leadership, to hold on to their power. Not even looking up for other Republicans in there, they're making sure they stay in power, no matter what you feel.
4: That's Representative Reeves at a very partisan event, a very partisan veto event at the governor's mansion on Monday. We'll now transition over to Democrat Governor Josh Stein, who would go on to veto this piece of legislation, House Bill 958. This is what the governor said are his issues with the legislation.
5: Here's what's wrong with the bill. They make it harder to vote early. They're slicing a full week off of early voting in the primary. About 200,000 North Carolinians voted in the first week of early voting this year. And if you vote early in the general elections, this bill makes it easier for partisan officials to throw out your vote for up to 3 days after the election is over. More than 4 million North Carolinians voted early in 2024. It is far and away the most popular way that folks vote in our general election. So if you are lawfully registered, show your ID and vote early, some sore loser could still try to throw it out after the election is over. Your leaders should respect your vote, not restrict it.
4: That's Democrat Governor Josh Stein moments before he would go on to sign the veto on House Bill 958. The governor also highlighted some concerns that he has with election administration moving forward in North Carolina.
5: Elections administration in North Carolina has always been done by nonpartisan elections professionals. But the auditor has politicized the administration of our elections, appointing the former executive director of the state Republican Party as his liaison to the county boards of elections. These partisans are scared of student voters like Shia, so they went after early voting sites on our college campuses. They're scared of black voters, so they went after Sunday voting. And they're scared of early voters, so they told county boards of elections where to allow early voting and when. It is wrong, and I am fed up.
4: He says he is fed up after indicating that Republicans in the North Carolina General Assembly are afraid of college students and black voters across the state of North Carolina. No surprise with a very

0: love it. Bernie was just talking to me during the break, and the room had cleared. Everybody kind of went their separate ways, take a break for a few minutes. And Bernie, I was looking at Bernie, and I said, what are we going to do with a whole nother hour of this show? I said, we'll figure out something. Little did Bernie know, right, Beth?
1: Little did Bernie know. We have a big surprise for you, Bernie, and I am so humbled and thrilled to offer, or to introduce, not offer. To, I'm already making it weird, Mike. To introduce our next guest, who is Mike Behan. He is the Chief Business and Revenue Officer for the Charlotte Hornets.
2: Oh, wow. That's awesome. Great to meet you.
3: Great to meet you as well. I hear you're a big Charlotte Hornets fan.
2: The biggest, yeah.
0: He's heard a lot about you,
2: yes,
0: Bernie.
2: Yes.
1: Well, and I want to give him, and I did give him a big hug. That's why I cleared out of the room, because I went to the lobby to meet Mike and his associate, Virginia, who's here with us. But I went to give him a big hug because after your birthday, Bernie, when I said I couldn't figure out how to buy the tickets, Bernie, I couldn't figure it out. And no one was calling me back. Mike called me. Mike, the Chief Business and Revenue Officer from the Charlotte Hornets, called me, and we had the most delightful conversation. And now he's here in our studio.
2: Oh, this is great.
3: Thanks for having me. I'm excited to be here with you guys today. And Bernie, it's always great to meet another big Hornets fan.
2: Oh, I was born and raised here, man. Just grew up watching the Hornets with my dad, you know, the Bobcats whenever they came here, and then the Hornets again. So It's just really fun to go to Hornets games. I have a great time.
3: That's fantastic. Yeah, well, yeah. We brought you a little bit of a surprise here today as well. So we've got a gift package from the Charlotte Hornets that we brought you here.
4: Oh, my God.
3: Thought you would enjoy it.
1: I'm so excited.
0: All right, he's opening up the box here.
1: I mean, this is beautifully wrapped. We have a Charlotte Hornets bag with all the tissue paper, a Charlotte Hornets box.
4: Oh, my God.
2: Oh, wow. This is a VIP guest ticket for a plus one for a Hornets game. It's got my name on it. Like, I'm going to frame that. That's so cool.
3: We want to invite you and a guest out as our guest from the Hornets organization to enjoy a great game with us.
2: This is a signed Brandon Miller jersey?
3: Brandon Miller.
2: Oh, my God.
3: Wow.
2: I'm going to cry. I feel like I'm going to cry.
5: Hey, Mike, I'd like to say I like the Hornets, too.
0: That's right.
3: All the Hornets are going to come out now.
0: I'm a much bigger fan than Bernie is.
2: And a great hat, too.
1: And Bernie is the king of wearing really cool hats, Mike.
2: Wow.
1: And I didn't even tell you that, and here you did it
2: this
1: perfectly.
2: This is awesome. Thank you guys so much for all this. I can't wait to come to a game this year.
1: So happy birthday, Bernie.
3: We look forward to hosting
2: you. Yeah, I can't wait to be there.
0: So, and he gets to choose which game he wants to go to, right?
3: He gets to choose, absolutely.
0: See? There you go.
2: Oh, wow, this is awesome.
3: Yeah, so we'll have a great experience when you come out. We'll give you a VIP treatment, bring you down to the court. You can watch warm-ups and see the guys shoot around.
2: Oh, my God.
3: And then we'll take in the Hornets game and watch a win.
2: Oh, my gosh, this is crazy.
0: Did you know all this, too? Like all the other stuff? That's fantastic.
1: We talked a little bit. I knew that he was putting together a gift package. I had no idea that it would be this incredible,
2: Thank
1: Mike.
2: Thank you guys so much.
3: Absolutely. No, we love our fans. We love the support. And obviously last week we heard a little bit about you and the interest in coming out to a game.

0: WBT forecast today, Tuesday, August 18th. Carolina sunshine up to 95 this afternoon. Heat index at 102. Tonight clear, the overnight 75. And tomorrow sunshine 95. Now the Gas House, Gastonia 78, Monroe 80, Queen City 82 at WBT.
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0: 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Boomer Von Kennen, WBT Traffic, the forecast coming up.
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0: Your WBT forecast today, Tuesday, August 18th, Carolina sunshine warming to 95 this afternoon, heat index 102. Tonight clear, the overnight 75, tomorrow more sunshine, 95. 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
3: Fauci, I mean, some of these diary entries that I've been reading, in one diary entry, he talks about how he jumped on a call with Barbara Streisand. He was talking to Barbara Streisand because she had questions about COVID. 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

0: general 4 times and for governor once or twice. And so like that, those weren't the wrong decisions. I didn't cast the wrong vote. And so they don't want any kind of culpability for those votes that were cast. So rehashing how terrible of a governor he was may not be the most fertile ground to till there, maybe. But you could read the website rubberstamproy.com again. So, by the way, if Whatley, if they show up and they ask to take over that site, is it available for them? Would you like sell it to them?
1: Oh, yeah, absolutely. I'm a capitalist.
0: That's right. Yeah, well, squat on it for a little while so they it drives the price up. So it goes to auction.
1: There we
0: later.
1: Go.
0: All right, Andrew Dunn, thanks so much for your time, buddy. Good to hear from you.
1: All right, thanks.
0: All right, take it easy. That's Andrew Dunn. You can read his work at longleafpol.com, Longleaf Politics. Also over at the Charlotte Observer, where he's a contributing columnist. He is also the author of the book. You should get one. I ordered mine today, actually. The Change Agent, Pat McCrory's Rise, Reckoning, and Legacy. Let's head over to the WBT Traffic Center for the update. Here's Pam, the Jam Warner. No, I'm sorry. It's Metro Mike Doan. See, I caught myself.
2: You did.
0: Thank goodness.
2: We're so proud of you. We're so proud of you. We'll wave at you again tomorrow.
0: It was almost way more embarrassing.
2: Hey, speaking of embarrassing, traffic's looking pretty good on your interstate. 77, 85, 485, they're all moving at posted speeds. Have a collision in the uptown area, Caldwell at East 12th Street. Over in Myers Park, Queens Road at Westfield, Steel Creek Road at Sam Neely, also in the same area, Dixie River Road at Gannon Drive. I'm Mike Doan, WBT Traffic. Your weather's coming up.
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2: Here's a look at your Charlotte weather today. Sunny and hot, a little less humid, 93 for the high, 72 under partly cloudy skies tonight. Tomorrow, sunny and hot, high 92. Isolated thunderstorm possible with a 92 high on Thursday. 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
1: Let's head over to the WBT Traffic Center for the update. Here's Metro Mike Doan.
2: Thank you, sir. Things looking good on your interstates. Nothing to report out there. We have some collision on the secondaries. Harris Boulevard at Northlake Drive, that's up to the west. Marvin Road at Johnston Road, that's an injury accident. A road blockage over at Park Road and Archdale Drive to the north. Statesville Road at Riley Avenue. And Brookshire Boulevard at Hoskins Road. I'm Mike Doan, WBT Traffic. Look at your weather. It's coming up.
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2: Here's a look at your Charlotte weather today. Sunny and hot, a little less humid, 93 for the high, 72 under partly cloudy skies tonight. Wednesday, sunny and hot, 93 for the temperature. Partly cloudy and isolated thunderstorm on Thursday with a high of 92. Currently, we're looking at 89 in Rock Hill, 89 in the Queen City. 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
9: 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I did get a text message from Jennifer who says, a few years ago before COVID, we had a mentally unbalanced person stalking someone I work with at the business. His family was able to get him involuntarily committed. I don't understand why these families are not able to do the same. That's a good question. Right? The family tells the media that they had tried to get their loved one help. They tried to get them committed. They tried to do something and they were unable to do so. Why? Like, how so? Like, is that not worth a follow-up from reporters? Maybe do an investigation into, like, what does it take to get somebody committed like this? Now, I will say that Gary Not My Fault McFadden, our illustrious, if often frustrated sheriff, he did offer a couple of solutions, some ideas, and you know me, I'm all about solutions, and that there are no bad ideas under the cone of creativity here, so let's take his ideas out for a test drive. First, he wants there to be programs or court-ordered requirements for people leaving custody. Okay. Sounds like a decent idea. Sounds actually like what I've been saying. So I'm very curious if there are some details. Let's see here. Okay. Quote, when a person leaves our detention center and is not being held on probation, all the charges are dismissed, or they are convicted and they served their time. Okay, so this is one class of offender he's talking about, right? People who get released that are free, right? There are no court requirements of them at this point. They are out of jail. They are out of incarceration, and they're not on probation. They had their charges dismissed or something, or they've already gotten out of jail or prison, and so they don't have any other requirements on them. They are free to go. He says, for those people, we should have a program that receives that person if they still want to be treated. Okay. So, not involuntary. This would be voluntary. This would be if you want it. Okay, so if you are free to go, then this would just be offered. Or, he says, the court could order them while they are on probation to go to this treatment center, fulfill all these standards that the judge is going to give them to be treated, and see if they fulfill those obligations. Okay, so on probation, you could be ordered, but after, only offered. Okay, so how is that any different than what the current system is? Hang on a second. He told me I got to be more educated and I have to give more effort. That's what he said, that the community has to become more educated and give more effort into fighting the mental health issues facing inmates or outmates. Well, okay. You've just outlined the system we currently use. That's not working. Let's see here. He has another idea. He wants to see more people give their attention to the issue in their communities. Quote, we're going back to school. Everybody has a book bag drive. Everybody's going to find book bags to give those kids. Everybody's going to find school supplies to give those kids. Imagine if we put all these resources together and come under one umbrella to say, we're going to help these men and women in Charlotte. With pencils and book bags and school supplies? I'm not following. So you want, are you saying we need to do like a supply drive for lorazepam or something? Like for the meds? Is that... I'm not clear. Okay. So I know I say there are no bad ideas under the code of creativity and all, but like this might be the exception that proves the rule. From the text line, Beth's favorite Russ says, in both of these cases, the family was trying to get the person committed for their own safety and for public safety. Both highlight how difficult it is to get someone committed until after they really hurt somebody or themselves. I've had some really interesting conversations with people who totally oppose involuntary commitment, but love red flag laws. Yeah, for gun owners, the red flag laws. They're all about those, but not for involuntary commitments. The Hellion says the sheriff needs to move on to a career on QVC selling watches. Man, that guy has some sick clothes and jewelry for a public servant. He's also a fan of the New York Yankees ball caps. Which, remember, he said you could buy him if you wanted to. Awesome Andy says, Pete, I think you are not understanding is that this is that it's our fault. That's it. All right. Monica says, yeah, it's always somebody else's responsibility. And that is on brand for not my fault, McFadden. See, all I take away from this is him saying, this is not my fault. We take care of them when they're in the jail. You guys, that's your fault out there, not our fault. Let's head over to the WBT News Center for the update. Here's Mike Pacheco.
6: All right, Pete, here's what's going on at 1:30. Republican candidates running for the Senate seat held by the late Lindsey Graham seeking to separate themselves from each other. Darlene Graham and Ralph Norman appearing at a candidate forum in Greenville. Lindsey Graham's sister addressing the issue of experience in elected office.
10: Even though I have not served in a political office, I do have quite a resume. And who is one person who hasn't served in political office but done a great job for our country? President Trump, right? I'm not comparing myself to him, but he had no political experience. So I don't think that you have to be a career politician to be in this job.
6: President Trump will be in Myrtle Beach Friday, stumping for Darlene Graham. Meanwhile, her opponent, Ralph Norman, standing by his record.
11: She's running ads against me, trying to, I mean, I laugh at some of them, but every 15 seconds you will see an ad that's tearing me down. I've got a solid record. I've got one that you can't dispute, and I've got one that I don't stand the lobbyists that they're paying for her ads, the billionaires, I have none.
6: The two are scheduled to debate tonight. The election is a week from today. Sheriff in Iredell County promising an update today on the Greg Biffle break-in. Some new information there. The NASCAR driver, Greg Biffle, and his family died in a plane crash last December. Afterwards, there was a break-in at Biffle's home with a thief or thieves taking $30,000 as well as removing money from his bank account. Something you might see in a Hollywood movie like Animal House, but only worse. At Penn State, a cocaine ring run by fraternity brothers.
12: Cutting and bagging cocaine was, for some pledges, an indoctrination into the Delta Upsilon and Sigma Chi fraternities.
13: According to the criminal complaint, the drugs were sold at parties and other college social events. Six defendants are facing felony charges. Eight others are charged with misdemeanors.
12: The packaging happened at off-campus fraternity houses.
6: Reporter Michael George at Penn State. Police found cash and a safe full of drugs. Tariffs have been a hot topic lately. Today, the U.S. and Canada are negotiating to reach a truce on tariffs before the midnight deadline set by President Trump. Now, if no deal is reached, the president has threatened to impose 50% tariffs on $20 billion worth of Canadian products, ranging from hockey sticks to tongue depressors. Ukrainian forces launched one of their biggest drone attacks on Russia since Moscow's invasion nearly 4 years ago. 800 drones fired in the assault only 2 days after a similar attack. Meanwhile, a Russian missile strike on a village in northeastern Ukraine, officials saying 10 were killed, 17 wounded, and the barrage also damaged a number of homes. Madonna leads the 2026 MTV Video Music Award nominations. The network announced those nominations today. Over the years, the pop icon has won 19 MTV VMAs. Also, she has won the coveted Video Vanguard Award. That was in 1986. Material Girl, the first solo female artist to win it. She is up for 11 awards at this year's ceremony and followed by Taylor Swift's 9 nominations. Swift, one win away from becoming the most awarded artist in VMA history. Time now for a check of traffic, and here is Mike Doan.
14: Thank you, sir. Things looking good right now. No instance report, no lanes blocked on 77, 85, 485, or Independence Boulevard for that matter. Have some collisions to the south, South Tryon Street at East Moorhead Street, West W.T. Harris Boulevard at North Lake West Drive, Statesville Road at Riley Avenue, and Brookshire at North Hoskins Road. I'm Mike Doan, WBT Traffic.
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17: Well, the sweltering heat and humidity are going to continue to stay with us here this afternoon with sunshine, 95, feeling like 103 with a heat index, and a light northwest breeze. Clear skies, muggy tonight, 74. Another hot, sunny day on tap for tomorrow, reaching into the mid-90s. Thursday, mid and upper 90s with an afternoon shower or storm, and storms are likely to close out the week. This is Richard DeWedding on Charlotte's FM News Talk, 107.9 WBT.
6: 90 degrees in Concord, 89 in Gastonia, 91 in Rock Hill here in Charlotte, 90 degrees. 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I'm Mike Pacheco, WBT News.
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0: summer of fiery but mostly peaceful rioting, right? Andy's exactly right. There was a general reckoning, if you will. Remember, that was the term. The we're in for a reckoning on this stuff. We can't police anything anymore, everybody, because justice. And lo and behold, things got worse. Let's head over to the WBT Traffic Center for the update. Here's Metro Mike Dome.
1: Thank you, sir. Things looking good on your interstates. Nothing to report out there. Do have a collision with the injuries. Beatty's Ford Road and Mount Holly Huntersville Road. Central Avenue at North Sharon Amity. That's a traffic control malfunction. Independence Boulevard to I-277 ramp at the Brookshire Freeway. There's a bump up down there. And Mount Holly Huntersville Road at Beatty's Ford Road to the north. And also West W.T. Harris Boulevard at North Lake West Drive. Statesville Avenue at Statesville Road, that is, at Riley Avenue. That is a personal injury accident. I'm Mike Doan, WBT Traffic. A look at your weather is coming up.
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1: Look at your weather today. Sunny and hot, a little less humid, 93 for the high, 72 under partly cloudy skies tonight. Sunny and hot tomorrow, 92. Thursday, partly cloudy, isolated thunderstorm possible, high around 92. Currently, we're looking at 88 uptown and 88 in Gastonia. 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

0: We're with our brain, not with our ears. They are just the conduit that gets the message there. And if the message isn't coming through clearly, the first thing you experience is confusion.
1: 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It affects your brain.
0: 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And you've got to use it or you lose it.
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0: You know, there's this other thing. It's called listening fatigue.
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0: 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I don't know, I just feel like I need to say it like that with that music. Charlotte's FM News Talk, 704-570-1079. Yeah, apparently the Charlotte movers and shakers, the uptown crowd, they've been meeting for a year in secret, according to two different stories, one by Peter St. Onge and another by Nick Sullivan today at the Charlotte Observer, that about 30 members of this secret task force, they started meeting in July 2025. They met for a year. They were going to disband, and then there was pushback. No, no, no, we can't disband. And so they're meeting quarterly now instead of, I guess, monthly or whatever. From the piece by Nick Sullivan, Charlotte has undergone a public safety reckoning over the past year, with Uptown centering in the debate over whether crime perceptions match reality. Okay, all right. I do follow this stuff pretty closely. What reckoning are you talking about? What reckoning? Has there been a reckoning? I'm not aware of such. See, a reckoning would require there to be people being called out, saying, you know, you did this thing that isn't working. You're out of a job. You're out of office. We're changing course. This was wrong and bad. Terrible decisions were made. Let's not do that again. There's been no reckoning here. And even here, even as you claim in your piece, Mr. Sullivan, that there's a reckoning occurring, you couch it in this whether perceptions match reality, this dismissiveness of it. And that's the party line right there, is that, oh, it's just the perception of insecurity in Uptown or throughout Charlotte. It's just a perception. It's not really reality. But here's the thing, and the business crowd knows this, and this is why they were participating in the task force, was that even if it wasn't reality, which I would submit it was, when you have about 100 murders a year, that's reality, okay? So even if it's just reality, or even if it's just a perception, and it's not real, the perception harms business. People do not want to do business, open a business, keep their business open in a city that has a perception or a reality of being unsafe, right? Businesses don't want to locate in a business district where people are afraid to walk around and engage in commerce. That's the whole point of a central business district or an entertainment district, a tourism district, is that you have people who are going there to engage in commerce and economic activity. If they don't feel safe, they don't go. If you're trying to recruit a business to town and they think their employees, the business thinks its employees are going to be assaulted while walking to work every day and nothing will happen to the attackers, they're not going to locate their business here. So the business crowd understands the perception. I've been saying this for a couple years, that the Charlotte business community needs to recognize that this is not good for them. So this is an outgrowth of, this is a response to, what was it called? The inadvertently lowered standards for public safety, as Michael Smith, Center City Partners president and CEO, called it. I understand why he's saying it. It's not true. We did not inadvertently lower standards. It was quite intentional. But I understand why he has to say that. Whether he believes it or not, I don't know, and I don't care. It doesn't matter to me. But he, as the president of the Center City Partners, has to have a good working relationship with these Democrat leaders. And the Democrats have been the ones who have inadvertently or intentionally been the drivers of the lower standards for public safety. They've been the ones to do that, because that's what either they believe or they know their base believes, and they need to win election, so they have to cater to that base. So he has to cater to them. So essentially, he's catering to the base, which is why I suspect they were meeting in secret. Because if you met in public and you were doing these meetings out in the open and you were implementing certain changes in order to help address the perception of insecurity, you would have gotten the same usual suspects showing up at the meetings with their bullhorns and their poster boards, screaming and yelling about justice and equity and all of the other attendant issues that these people come down to the city council meetings and scream about. So if you wanted to get anything done, it had to be done in private. I'm not knocking it, by the way. I'm not critical of the fact that they met in secret. If that's the way it had to happen, okay. But that does tell me something about the power structure, no? Let me go over to the text line here. I got a lot of people texting in as part of the Republican narrative, I am sure. Beth's favorite Russ says, inadvertently doesn't excuse a failure to consider second and third order consequences, especially when people on the right and all of human history were warning you. Exactly. This is Bill, the commercial I keep hearing about Whatley. Is he hired some pedophile or sex offender? Is there a backstory? Okay, that's not on topic, champ. But yeah, it was some guy who, and I covered this several months ago when this story first came out. It was like a party post, like a Republican Party post that he had been appointed to. And Whatley, as the chairman, makes the appointments. So that's what the Cooper campaign is smearing him with. And the Cooper campaign's got its own problems with the local guy here in Charlotte that ran the LGBTQ business chamber, whatever they call themselves, I forget. Chad Severance, I think was his name. And he was a registered sex offender, and Roy Cooper came to his events and took pictures with him. But for some reason, it's okay when Cooper does it because it's different. Anyway, John says, Pete, what do you expect from the Observer with their opinion and deputy editor, writer, whatever, spewing out every day? Chapel Hill liberal journalists. Yeah, I mean, that is what UNC tends to produce up there. Let's head over to the WBT News Center for the update. Here's Mike Pacheco.
1: All right, Pete, here's an update here at 2:30. Sheriff in Iredell County announcing a major breakthrough in the Greg Biffle break-in case. When police in Georgia made an arrest in a separate case, but authorities shortly after made a connection between the two.
2: The significant break came after detectives been working this case on July 29th when Cobb County Police Department in Georgia contacted our office in regarding Terrell Williams, who had been arrested in a connection of a separate residential burglary, which was a highly publicized homicide case. Information developed in that investigation indicated the property associated with Williams at that time was connected to the burglary here in Iredell County of the late Greg Biffle's residence.
1: That's Sheriff Darren Campbell addressing the media today. Biffle and his family died in a plane crash last December, and then shortly afterwards, there was a break-in at his home where thieves took $30,000 as well as removing money from his bank account. As the primary season nearing its end, attention turns to key states like Florida, Wyoming, and Alaska. In Florida, Byron Daniels running to become the state's first black governor, and he has the endorsement of President Trump. Now, there have been some skirmishes for Democrats in Florida House races. Wyoming looking at open seats for governor, U.S. Senate, U.S. House, and in Alaska, an incumbent Republican, Senator Dan Sullivan, also endorsed by President Trump, faces another candidate who's also named Dan Sullivan. Here in South Carolina, Republicans Darlene Graham and Ralph Norman will square off next Tuesday in the GOP primary. They will debate each other tonight. Promising a more appropriate chatbot, OpenAI is launching ChatGPT for teens. It also comes as concerns about child safety online. It is tailored for kids 13 to 17 with stronger protections, including content restrictions around things like suicide, self-harm, romantic and sexual chats. There will also be homework and study support. Opening statements today in Meta's federal trial over child safety, 29 states' attorneys general seeking extensive financial damages plus changes to how the company operates Facebook and Instagram. At the core, the states alleging addictive practices by the company. They also claim Meta built features like infinite scroll and constant notifications to hook young users. U.S. and Iran remain in a deadlock. No talks planned. Today on social media, President Trump saying the Strait of Hormuz remains open.
3: We heard a very forceful response from the Iranians just about the state of negotiations. They say the Strait of Hormuz will not open until the U.S. blockade is lifted, until the frozen assets are released, until they're able to sell oil again. And also they say until the threats and military options are off the table.
1: Karen Travers reporting. Disney filing suit today against the Federal Communications Commission, company alleging the FCC of violating its First Amendment rights.
4: The suit, which alleges First Amendment violations, accuses the agency of running a retaliatory campaign over news coverage and editorial decisions. The network owns and operates 8 local stations which carry its programming across the country, including in major markets. FCC Chair Brendan Carr launched an unusual early review in April of those broadcast licenses amid tensions, such as a fight over a joke from late-night host Jimmy Kimmel.
1: Reporter Lillian Wu, the FCC commissioner, saying the move was not about First Amendment, but rather companies' DEI initiatives. One of ESPN's co-founders has passed away at the age of 93 from Parkinson's disease. Bill Rasmussen and his son Scott created ESPN in 1979. The idea, carrying sports around the clock for 24 hours at a time, it was revolutionary for its day. Rasmussen was inducted into the Sports Broadcasting Hall of Fame in 2025. Time now for a check of traffic. Here is Mike Doan.
5: Thank you, sir. Things looking good again on your interstates. Nothing to report out there. Of course, we're getting close to 3 o'clock, so that'll probably change. Right now, we're seeing a collision, Randolph Road at North Caswell. That's over in the Cotswold area. East 12th at North Caldwell Street, a personal injury accident. Corporate Center Drive at Johnston Road. There's a road blockage out there, and that's over in the Ballantyne area. Bates Ford Road at Mount Holly, Huntersville Road. Central Avenue at North Sharon Amity. That's a traffic control malfunction. And Independence Freeway to I-277 ramp at the Brookshire Freeway. There's an accident out there. 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
7: Well, the sweltering heat and humidity are going to continue to stay with us here this afternoon with sunshine, 95, feeling like 103 with a heat index, and a light northwest breeze. Clear skies, muggy tonight, 74. Another hot sunny day on tap for tomorrow, reaching into the mid-90s. Thursday, mid and upper 90s with an afternoon shower or storm, and storms are likely to close out the week. This is Richard DeWedding on Charlotte's FM News Talk 107.9 WBT.
1: Currently 92 in Rock Hill, 91 in Gastonia, and here in Charlotte, 92 degrees. 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
1: BT weather forecast, partly cloudy, low 72 tonight, sunny and hot tomorrow, 92, partly cloudy, isolated thunderstorm possible on Thursday, Friday, cloudy with afternoon thunderstorms possible, 87. If you're looking into the weekend, sunshine high in the upper 80s. Looks like it's going to cool off a little bit. Currently, we're 92 in Gastonia, 92 at Trade and Tryon. 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

0: Welcome back. Brett Winterbull Show. So what have I told you that Tallarico is, he's really feeling it. He's feeling it a lot. He's feeling it. He's feeling like he's going to be very successful, all this sort of stuff. I don't know if that's in fact going to happen, but this is kind of an interesting sort of a pullout that I want to let you hear. So Mr. Tallarico, who's running in the state of Texas, the great state of Texas, he doesn't like the SAVE Act. He doesn't like the SAVE Act at all. Cut number eight, please go.
1: We as human beings have the right to shape our own destinies, mm-hmm. and we do that through the vote. Mm-hmm. And so many brave Americans, so many brave Black Americans have fought and died for that right. And so for politicians in Austin or in Washington, as they're now doing with the SAVE Act, they are trying to rob our neighbors, that's particularly right. our Black neighbors, of those God-given rights. So I have a track record of using every tool in my toolbox to protect voting rights.
0: Okay, so give us an example. I've never seen an example from him as he has been using his tools. Like, he has the tools, and he can change it up and do all this sort of stuff, except he doesn't ever do anything. This is a guy. Tallarico is one of these guys. You look at him, he is, I would say he's a dollar store version of Beto. Beto, I mean, and remember, I've told you tons and tons of times, I was in school with Beto. I understood who Beto was. I really did. But this Tallarico guy, he's like a cipher. He's like coming in and saying, oh yeah, I can fix all of these problems. Okay, let's take this as a lesson, all right? So you heard Roy Cooper, right? He's tough on crime. Roy Cooper is tough on crime. And of course, Tallarico is going to do the things that need to be done with the SAVE Act. He's going to stop the SAVE Act. But what if you want to have your vote counted and understood and all that sort of stuff? Why is it that Roy Cooper says he's tough on crime? I don't think he is. And Tallarico says he wants to stop the SAVE Act. Why are either of those things necessarily good outcomes? I don't understand it. It doesn't make any sense. These are people who are trying to kind of just run around in a circle. This is one of the things that puts me up a wall. Why? Because you have people who are not actually doing the hard work for people who need help, people who need money, people who need better jobs, people who want to be able to spend their lives in a great way. All of this is become, in the last Mondami era, because really this has only happened during the Mondami era. The Mondami era is all about pretending that you're going to help people, but not really helping people. The thing that I always talk about is the idea of moving the couch. You have to move the couch out of your apartment, and you know that you got like two or three guys that will be willing to help you move the couch out from the third floor, and then you've got a couple of two dummies who are pretending that they're lifting it at the same time, and you know that they're not lifting. They're not lifting anything. They're just acting like they're lifting. This is what Tallarico is. This is what all of these other folks, Roy Cooper is. Roy Cooper, how many people did he put in jail? Now, how many people did he spring from jail? See, that's the ratio that needs to be taken into account. Do this for your own good, okay? Find out with Roy Cooper how many people he's put in jail. And then go back and look at how many people got sprung from jail. You know what this is. You know what that's going to be. The ratio will be totally different because he had thousands of people that got sprung during COVID. So why are we doing this? Why are we pretending with this? It's nonsense. I mean, it really is nonsense. But nobody will walk up to Roy Cooper and say, how many of you put people away? And then how many people have you been released from? Because that's a tough thing. That is an incredibly difficult thing to understand. They are trying to exist in the Mondami land of make-believe. I'm serious about that. I believe it with everything in my fiber that they are attempting to make this be a thing. But it's not going to work because the American people are smart and they're seeing the games that are being played. I'm Brett Witterbull. Let's head on over and check in with Mike Doan. How's it looking out there, Mike?
2: It's stacked and packed out there right now. Things not looking too hot. 77, 85, 485 moving very, very slowly right now. If you're crossing the river on 85 southbound, it's stacked and packed through there. You just need to pack some patience to get through that. The alternate route, which is US 74, is also jam-packed. Have a collision South Tryon Street at Camden Road. Howie Circle at Eastway Drive, Benfield Road at Ridge Road, Harding Place at East Moorhead over in Dilworth, Idlewild Road at East W.T. Harris Boulevard over to the east, and West McDowell Street in the Uptown area at East 7th Street. 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I'm Mike Doan, WBT Traffic. A look at your weather is coming up.
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2: Here's a look at your WBT weather forecast. Partly cloudy tonight, 72 for the low. Sunny and hot tomorrow, 92 is the high. Partly cloudy, isolated thunderstorm possible on Thursday. And cloudy with afternoon thunderstorms possible, 87. Looks like it's going to cool off on the weekend. Sunshine, highs in the upper 80s. 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
0: Here's a look at your WBT weather forecast. Partly cloudy tonight, 72 for a low. Sunny and hot, high near 92. Tomorrow, Thursday, partly cloudy. An isolated thunderstorm possible, high 92. Currently, we're looking at 91 at Gastonia and also 91 uptown at Trade and Tryon. 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

0: High Thursday, 92 degrees. The humidity, believe it or not, is a little lower than it was yesterday. And thunderstorms back in the Friday forecast, 87. I'm meteorologist Scott Laurie Moore on Charlotte's FM News Talk, 107.9 WBT.
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6: 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The left has pushed these things under the premise of progress, the constant tearing down of norms and standards and institutions. That's the transgression. That's the weaponization.
5: 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If you're an emotionally fragile liberal and would like to complain to WBT management about TJ, don't waste your time. 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

570-1079 is the number. All right, so there is a big case going on, and I'm sure you've heard about it. The whole country is talking about it. It is the case of Lindsey Clancy in Massachusetts. And Lindsey Clancy is a young mother. She had three children, and she is or was a labor and delivery nurse in Massachusetts. On January 24th, 2023.